Students from the Victorian College of the Arts Secondary School. 3MBS and VCAS have been collaborating over the last few years to provide performance opportunities for VCAS musicians. And this morning we welcome percussionist Isaac Cheng with associate artist, VCAS and ANAM faculty member Berta Brosgul, piano. Isaac Cheng is a 16-year-old percussionist studying with John Acaro and Steve Falk at VCAS, previously with Therese Ng and Audrey Chin. This year, he attended Hong Kong Baptist University's percussion camp, taking masterclasses with Pius Chun and Eriko Daimo. Isaac recently performed John Williams' Escapades with the VCAS Orchestra and will compete in the Preston Youth Concerto Competition Finals. Isaac and Berta opened this morning's program with the first movement of Emmanuel Séjourné's Concerto for Marimba and Strings. It was written in 2005 and originally featured two movements, the first featuring a melodic opening cadenza and a slower tempo, the second movement featuring more energetic and virtuosic playing. In 2015, Séjourné wrote a new first movement to fill out the concerto to the standard three-movement form, and that's the movement we'll be hearing this morning. So here are Isaac Cheng and Berta Brosgul, live from the Lady Marigold Salvi Performance Studio, with the first movement of Emmanuel Séjourné's Concerto for Marimba and Strings.

0: Emmanuel Séjourné's Concerto for Marimba and Strings, the first movement.
1: Hi, I'm Kyla Matsuru-Miller, host of The Talent here at 3MBS. 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
0: Isaac Cheng's second bracket this morning begins with Bach and ends with contemporary Ukrainian-Australian composer Sergei Golovko. Bach's cello suites have been arranged for a wide variety of instruments, and this morning Isaac plays the prelude from cello suite number 3 in C major. Following the Bach, Isaac moves to the 21st century and the third movement of Sergei Golovko's concerto for marimba. Golovko writes, "The third movement is about the celebration of the rite of spring. People are saying goodbye to winter and inviting the new season, spring. The music is full of smiles, jokes, and hope for a better life." In the middle section of this movement, you can hear a melody of the famous Russian folk dance Barinya, used by many Russian composers in the past. Here's Isaac Cheng with Bach's prelude from cello suite number 3 in C major, followed by the third movement of Sergei Golovko's Concerto for Marimba with associate artist Berta Brosgul.

Sergei Golovkov's Concerto for Marimba, the third movement, and Johann Sebastian Bach's Prelude from Cello Suite No. 3 in C major. The performers were Isaac Cheng, marimba, and Berta Brosgul, piano. Thanks to VCAS, and thanks also to our sound engineer Greg Matheson and Adrian McInerney at the piano. At the panel. But let's continue with music from the court of the French King Louis XIII, whose life covered most of the first half of the 17th century. We'll hear four pieces from three composers employed at the royal court: the lutenist Ennemond Gaultier, the harpsichordist Jacques de Chambonnier, and the composer famous for his melancholic air de cour, Antoine Berset. First, by Gaultier for lute, a courant titled The Tears of Berset. Then an air de cour by Berset, Departure that Duty causes me to take. For harpsichord by Chambonnier, an Allemande, titled The Heartbroken Woman, and a second air de cour by Berset, You Wish to See Me Die. The players are Il Seminario Musicale, led by Gérard Lenne.

Gerard Lenn directed Il Seminario Musicale. In that performance of four pieces by the early 17th century French composers at the court of Louis XIII, Ennemond Gaultier, Jacques de Chambonnier, and Antoine Berset. Robert Aitken is a Canadian flautist. He developed a friendship with Toru Takemitsu, the Japanese composer, after inviting him to a New Music concert series in Toronto in 1975. Takemitsu's music had already been performed by the Toronto Symphony Orchestra under the direction of Seiji Ozawa in the 1960s. We're going to hear a trio for flute, viola and harp, written in 1992 by Takemitsu and recorded by Robert Aitken with Stephen Dan viola and Erica Goodman harp in 2003. The title is taken from a poem by Emily Dickinson. Like rain it sounded till it curved, and then I knew 'twas a wind. Following that, we'll hear Robert Aitken by himself playing Air, Takemitsu's final composition, written in 1995, and dedicated to the Swiss flautist Aurel Nicolet.

0: Two works by Toru Takemitsu, Trio for Flute, Viola and Harp, followed by Air for Solo Flute. Robert Aitken was the flautist, with Stephen Dan Viola and Erica Goodman Harp.
1: 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Kendamo, MSO's 2026 Composer-in-Residence, also reimagines Mozart in Fantasy auf Nachtmusik, paired with Mozart's underrated Linz Symphony. 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
0: The Cuban composer Leo Braa is another musician featured in the program who met Takemitsu in Toronto in 1981 when both were participating in the New Music Concert Series. They had a shared interest in modern classical guitar music, and both have written a considerable number of compositions for that instrument. Braa's Toronto Concerto was commissioned by the Toronto Guitar Festival in 1987. Its dedicatee is John Williams, who we're going to hear now in a 1997 recording with London Sinfonietta, conducted by Stephen Mercurio.

Guitarist John Williams was the soloist in that performance of Toronto Concerto by the Cuban composer Leo Brower. Stephen Mercurio conducted the London Sinfonietta. Now another performance by John Williams, a tribute to Toro Takemitsu, Hika or Elegy, composed in 1996 by Leo Brower.

Pika, Elegy, In Memoriam, Toru Takamitsu, by his friend Leo Brower. John Williams was the guitarist.

0: Two more compositions of Toru Takemitsu, Rain Tree for three percussion players, and Itinerant for solo flute. Robert Aitken was the flautist. The percussionists were Bob Becker, Russell Hartenberger, and Ryan Scott. That's all.
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2: Good afternoon and welcome to Divertimento here on 3MBS Melbourne with me, Nick Tolhurst. Thank you again, Catherine Cabina, for another wonderful morning recital. I love that haunting marimba, the tribute to Takemitsu, and then Takemitsu himself with that gorgeous flute. Well, we've got a bit of a bark fest for lunch today, so let's settle down with a nice bit of Brandenburg.

But wait, surely there's more to come after that little fandango adagio. And there just might be, because I said it's a bit of a bark fest. So if you hang in there, we might get around to the next movement. And if you like brass music, of course, because that was played by the Philip Jones Brass Ensemble from the Brandenburg No. 3, and was arranged by Christopher Mowat. And it was all directed by Philip Jones. And if you like brass music, as I do, you can always tune in, as I do, to Sounding Brass at 9 a.m. on Saturday mornings here on 3MBS with Ian Lingard. And if you like chamber music and song, well, how about 8 p.m. tonight when Alan Smith presents chamber music and song here on 3MBS? And tonight, I believe he's chosen some George Ionescu and some Elgar. So let's have a little chamber taste of the Romanian composer Ionescu, and this is Hora Staccato.

Hora Staccato by Romanian composer George Enescu. That was played by the group Vados. And it said that there might have been a three-string viola from Hungary in that mix. I hope so, because the idea of a three-string viola is even more exciting than the idea of a four or even a five-string viola. There you are. Now, also on Chamber Music and Song tonight, I think we have some Elgar from Alan Smith. So here is The Shepherd Song by Sir Edward Elgar.

0: Shepherd's Song, written by Sir Edward Elgar, two words by Barry Payne. And I think that's enough you can say about those lyrics. They didn't do a lot for me, but it was a jolly song. Barry Payne, indeed. John Brecknock was the tenor, with Victor Morris as his associate artist on the piano. And you're listening to Divertimento with me, the over-opinionated Nick Tolhurst, on 3MBS Melbourne.
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2: Join Victorian Opera for a spine-tingling night. Nothing is what it seems in this haunting production of Benjamin Britten's opera, The Turn of the Screw. Adapted from Henry James' classic novella, witness the tale of a governess, the children in her ward, and sinister forces that may, or may not, be tormenting them. The Turn of the Screw, the 29th of September to the 1st of October, Palais Theatre. 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
3: 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p.m. Led by Rick Prakoff and Jessica Zook, with soloists Helena Dix, Belinda Patterson and Warwick Fife, this special concert celebrates 20 years of the MBC in a not-to-be-missed evening that honours those we have loved with comfort for the living. 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Melbourne Bach Choir, a proud 3MBS sponsor.

Ah, oh, you're thinking, now that's one of Bach's cello suites. Why didn't it sound like a cello? Well, it's played on the viola by Helen Cullis. And there is very good research that suggests Bach originally wrote these suites not for the cello, but for a five-stringed viola, something very much like the viola, and something very much like the viola sound. So we're not just monkeying around here, but if you like the cello suite in G, maybe you'll like this little version of it.

Moving a little way from Bach now, that was an arrangement by Peter Gregson, who was born in 87, played by seven cellos, and he was one of the cellists as a composer. And if that had a faintly familiar tang, it probably helps to know that he arranged at least one of the classic pop tunes in the classical style for Bridgerton, and that certainly could have well sounded like a Bridgerton soundtrack. Oh, let's get into a bit of a dance, a bit of a bullfight, whatever you feel, a paso doble coming up.

Paso Doble, apparently popular at bullfights. It was composed by José Padilla, who was a very well-known Spanish composer who died in 1960, wrote songs for the Moulin Rouge, the place in Paris itself, not the film, and something that Charlie Chaplin adapted for his soundtrack of City Lights, and that was called El Relicario.

0: And was played by the New London Orchestra, directed by Ronald Cobb. Now, I don't know if you've ever seen The Boyfriend live or the wonderful Ken Russell's The Boyfriend, which is a very affectionate, if riotous, look at the original musical, which was a very affectionate and less riotous look at the standard 10 or 21 musicals of the earlier part of last century. Well, that's just a lead up to The Boyfriend, which I'm going to play for you now because I love it.
1: Oh, I'm fed up with boys.
2: With boys? Well then, why not try something older?
1: Something older?
2: Yes, like me, for instance. I may be too old to run a mile.
1: Run a mile?
2: Yes, run a mile. But there's one thing I still do very well. I may be too old to climb a stile.
1: Climb a stile?
2: Yes, climb a stile. But there's one thing at which I still excel. Although my hair is turning grey.
1: Yes, it's rather grey.

0: never too late to whisper words
1: concerning the ways of bees and birds.
0: And it's never too late to fall in love.
1: Whack-a-doo, whack-a-doo, whack-a-doo. It's never too late to flirt and spoon.
0: A fiddle that's old is more in tune.
1: And it's never too late to fall in love.
0: Whack-a-doo, whack-a-doo, whack-a-doo.
1: The modern artists of today may paint their pictures faster, but when it comes to skill, I say
0: you can't beat an old master.
1: Ooh, it's never too late to bill and

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1: Voo to you, voo to you, voo to you.
0: It's never too late for fun and larks. A jolly old flame has lots of sparks.
1: And it's never too late to fall in love.
0: Vodio, vodio, vodio.
1: The modern buildings that you see are often most alarming.
0: But I am sure that you'll agree.
1: A ruin
0: can be charming.
1: Oh, it's never too late to be a beau.
0: Experience.

It's Never Too Late to Fall in Love from Sandy Wilson's The Boyfriend. That was from the 1954 cast recording, and the singers there were John Rutland and Maria Charles, and it was a sensation. The Boyfriend was a sort of a, it was a parody, really, of Tennis Cellar Days type of musicals. In fact, a musical called Cellar Days came back. And The Boyfriend actually marked Julie Andrews' American stage debut. So there you are.

That was a Swedish polka by Hugo Alfvén, and it was played by the New London Orchestra, directed by Ronald Korp. I think it's about time for lunchtime piano now and a little bit of calming down. This is Water Nymph, and it's by Miriam Hyde, and Miriam Hyde is the pianist as well.

And that was Water Nymph by Miriam Hyde and played by Miriam Hyde on the piano. Next, we have a work by Karol Bernard Zaluski, who's one of the amazing Oginski dynasty, who were composers from the late 1700s right up to the here and now. And this is a Gavotte.

A Gavotte by Karol Bernard Zalewski, and it was played by the Camerata Klaipeda. Now, at 7 p.m. tonight, Peter Meekholz has prepared a selection of popular favourites for you in A Time to Remember. And here's a gorgeous song. It's called You Stepped Out of a Dream with the wonderful voice of Ray Eberly.

0: You Stepped Out of a Dream by Nacio Herb Brown and Gus Kahn. It's a beautiful song, and the vocalist there was Ray Eberly with the Glenn Miller Orchestra and the Modernaires. Ray's big brother, Bob Eberly, was a big band singer. He sang with the Jimmy Dorsey Orchestra. And in 1938, Glenn Miller was looking for a male vocalist for his big band. And he asked Bob if he had any siblings at home who could sing. Bob said yes, and Ray was hired on the spot. But mind you, apparently Glenn was a bit of a hard taskmaster. If he didn't like you, you were out. And if you were late, you were out. And one day, Ray was late getting to a session because his taxi was late, and he was fired on the spot. There you are. Happy days, Glenn Miller. 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

The liner notes say that was by Hildegard von Bingen, but we know it was by Dolly Parton. That was Jolene, which I and a charming, charming arrangement by a group called Bardcore. And since the wonderful woman's demise, there's been an extraordinary number of settings of Jolene in Gregorian chant. You name it, it's all over the shop, and it's wonderful stuff. Here is Nino Rota, best known as a film composer, but this is a movement from his Concerto for Strings.

That was the finale Allegrissimo by Nino Rota for his concerto for strings, which was written in 1964-65. And it was played by I Solisti Italiani, who don't need a director. Clever people. We're going back in time now to the 1700s, to Michel Corrette, who was a French composer, 1707 to 1795. So he overlapped Mozart by just a 4 years, I think, dying in 1975. And he was a bit of an old-fashioned composer for his time. And this is a concerto comique, number 18 in A minor.

The Concerto Comique No. 18 in A minor, played by the local Australian early music group Salut Baroque, and that was by Michel Corrette.

0: And there you are, the final movement of the Brandenburg No. 3, played by the Philip Jones Brass Ensemble. And I want to say thank you to Paul and John for texting in on that text line 0485011035. It's been a pleasure being here, and your listening pleasure continues with John Wilkinson on Concert Hall.
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Good afternoon and welcome to Concert Hall here on 3MBS. I'm John Wilkinson, and today we have a work by Sir Edward German, who is unfortunately remembered as the sort of composer of a few light pieces like Nell Gwynn. But he also wrote some very fine symphonies, and we shall hear the Norwich Symphony today. There's a piano concerto from Moscheles and Maria Callas, and our film music heads to wartime North Africa. So I think you might be able to guess what we're going to be playing. But we're going to start with Sir Hubert Parry, his overture to an unwritten tragedy. He studied with Sterndale Bennett, spent one of his Cambridge long vacations in Stuttgart, and it was there he produced an overture to an unwritten tragedy, first performed, and interestingly enough, with Elgar in the orchestra, as in the first violins, as Elgar needed to earn a few shillings. In this performance, the English Northern Philharmonia is conducted by David Lloyd-Jones, playing Parry's overture to an unwritten tragedy.

The English Northern Philharmonia, conducted by David Lloyd-Jones, conducted the overture to an unwritten tragedy by Sir Hubert Parry. Now, you can always send us a message on our new text line. Love to hear from you. I have heard from a few of the listeners over the weeks, and it's good to know what you like and what you don't like. 0485 011 0035. Now, a little bit of a sort of, I won't say lighter piece, but it's a piece by Maria Callas, singing probably one of her most famous roles from Norma, Castadiva, with La Scala Orchestra Milan, conducted by Twilio Serafin.

I feel there should have been a thunderous round of applause then. But of course, Maria Callas singing Casta Diva from Norma by Bellini. The La Scala Orchestra and Chorus was conducted by Tullio Serafin. And if we've got a bit of time at the end, I'll see if we can squeeze in a little bit more of Miss Callas. Always worth listening to. Now, an adagio by Zoppoli, who was an Italian composer, taught by a number of composers, including Scarlatti. But he regarded music as a hobby. His calling was actually as a Jesuit missionary, and that was the thing that dominated most of his life. So perhaps we're lucky to have a piece of music by Mr. Zoppoli. This adagio for oboe, cello, organ and strings features Anne Maria Beckensteiner as the organist, Bernard Fosre as the cellist, Pierre Perlot as oboe, Jean-François Poulard Chamber Orchestra, conducted by Jean-François Poulard, playing the adagio by Zoppoli.

0: The Adagio by Zupoli, played for us by Jean-François Paliard Chamber Orchestra, conducted by Jean-François Paliard.
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0: Now, the first of our major works, which is the Symphony No. 2 in A minor, The Norridge, by Sir Edward German. German, who was born in 1862 and actually lived well into the last century, 1936 he died. As I said earlier, he's primarily remembered for the stage music he wrote for plays such as Merry England. But there is a more serious side to German, and certainly he was one of the first who was writing English symphonies. As a result, the Second Symphony did actually receive a favourable reception at its first performance in 1893. However, George Bernard Shaw, who was very much believing that the only people who could write symphonies were the Germans, wasn't too keen on it. And interesting enough, German never wrote another symphony. I don't know whether that sparked his lack of work down this route. Of course, he was followed by people like Elgar, writing two excellent English symphonies. The Norwich Symphony did actually have a bit of revival, though, when Novello's published the score in 1931, and it was played at the Proms in 1932 and taken up by John Barbarolli and Sir Adrian Boult. In this performance of Symphony No. 2 in A minor, The Norridge, by Sir Edward German, the National Symphony Orchestra of Ireland is conducted by Andrew Penny.

0: Andrew Penny conducted the National Symphony Orchestra of Ireland, playing Sir Edward German's Symphony No. 2 in A minor, the Norwich.
1: 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Adapted from Henry James' classic novella, witness the tale of a governess, the children in her ward, and sinister forces that may or may not be tormenting them. The Turn of the Screw, the 29th of September to the 1st of October, Palais Theatre. 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
0: And you're listening to Concert Hall here on 3MBS. I'm John Wilkinson. Don't forget, you can always send me a message at 0485 01 1035. Love to hear from you as to what you think about the programme. Now, a little break between our next big work, which is Liadov's Enchanted Lake. Very much a favourite composition of his, and he described it as a fable tableau and captures the sort of shimmering waters of a lake, I think, very, very well. In this performance, the Eastman Philharmonia is conducted by Howard Hanson, playing Liadov's Enchanted Lake.

The Enchanted Lake by Liadov at the Eastman Philharmonia was conducted by Howard Hanson. Now, our next big work, which is Piano Concerto No. 5 in C by Moscheles. It's one of his later works. It's the first concerto composed after he'd settled in London. And it took shape over a period of several years. The first movement composed in the summer of 1826 during a holiday spent with his wife's relations in North Germany. It then went on to write various other things and finally got round to writing the Adagio some 5 years later. And the whole work was probably first performed in London in 1832.

0: Howard Chelley was both the soloist and the conductor of the Tasmanian Symphony Orchestra, playing Moscheles' Piano Concerto No. 5 in C.
1: This October, the Melbourne Symphony Orchestra premieres Joe Kendamo's Flute Concerto, performed by the electrifying Eliza Shepherd, whose technical brilliance and stage presence demand to be seen live. Kendamo, MSO's 2026 Composer in Residence, also reimagines Mozart in Fantasy auf Nachtmusik, paired with Mozart's underrated Linz Symphony. MSO performs Night Music, Saturday, October 31st at Melbourne Recital Centre. 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
0: Our next big work is a piece by Stradella, and I found this quote describing him, which I think is quite fascinating. Stradella was an extraordinarily prolific Baroque composer, a musical innovator, and it would seem an accompanist seducer. He seems marriage-making was his sideline to composition, and it did actually lead to his demise, and here's a Trivial Pursuit suggestion for you. He was having an affair with a Genoese noblewoman, and it proved fatal because he was stabbed to death by hired assassins. Don't know who they were. One little interesting point was that the composer's tomb in the church of Santa Maria della Vigne in Genoa was only identified in 2003. We're going to listen to a choral work, Those Who Resist the Blindfold God, and the feeling is that it's actually a work from later in his short life. Because of the structure of the work, it definitely was starting to reflect the more modern times. The soloists are Anna Cicchietti, soprano, Riccardo Ristori, bass, Rosita Frisani, soprano, and the Alessandro Stradelli consort is conducted by Estefan Verlardi, Those Who Resist the Blindfold God.

The soloists in Those Who Resist the Blindfold God by Stradella were Anna Cicchetti, Riccardo Ristori, Rosita Frisani, and the Alessandro Stradelli Consort was conducted by István Velarde. And you're listening to 3MBS at Concert Hall here on, and I'm John Wilkinson. And if you want to text us, we have a text line, 0485 01 1035. Would love to hear your comments either way, good or bad. But anyway, it's time for our film music. And as I said, we were off to North Africa, wartime North Africa. The film is Casablanca, 1942 American film, starring Humphrey Bogart and Ingrid Bergman, probably one of the great classics. It focuses on an American expatriate, which is Bogart, choosing his love for a woman, Ingrid Bergman, and helping her husband to escape the Nazis in Vichy France. It won Best Picture Academy Award, plus also Best Director, Best Screenplay, and has become one of the all-time classics. Max Steiner wrote the music, and we're going to hear a selection from the National Philharmonic Orchestra, conducted by Charles Gerhardt, Casablanca.

Max Steiner's film score for Casablanca. Although I think there's a fair bit of other composers squeezed in there as well. The National Philharmonic Orchestra, conducted by Charles Gerhardt. Now, I have to say, I thought I had to include this.

Dooley Wilson singing that famous song from the film Casablanca as time goes by, and Humphrey Bogart never said, "Play it again, Sam." That's a great myth. Well, we're staying in America with Frederick Converse and his Mystic Trumpeter work. Converse was born in Massachusetts, studied at Harvard, where he graduated with a musical degree. Also went and studied in Germany as well in 1898. This work, The Mystic Trumpeter, was written in 1904 and is based on the poem of the same name by Walt Whitman from his Leaves of Grass. It does occur to me I should do a programme one day on all the music that uses Walt Whitman. Anyway, the Mystic Trumpeter has five sort of musical events in it. The first one, mystery and peace, love, war and struggle, humiliation, and then joy. The Buffalo Philharmonic Orchestra, conducted by Joanne Folletta, play Frederick Converse, Mystic Trumpeter.

The Mystic Trumpeter by Frederick Converse. The Buffalo Philharmonic Orchestra was conducted by Anna Joanne Falletta. Well, I promised you a bit more Maria Callas, and perhaps this is going to be a little bit of a surprise. This is Maria Callas singing Wagner, the Liebestod from Tristan and Isolde, and it's sung in Italian.

the Liebestod from Wagner's Tristan and Isolde, sung by Maria Callas. The Turin Italian Radio Symphony Orchestra was conducted by Arturo Bezzile. Now, a little bit of Leroy Anderson.

Serenata by Leroy Anderson, played by the BBC Concert Orchestra, conducted by Leonard Slatkin. And that ends the music for Concert Hall for today. If you want to give a comment on it, 0485 011035, 0485 011035. Did you enjoy the music this afternoon? Coming up next is Intermezzo with Debbie Nussbaum, and then at 7 o'clock there's A Time to Remember with Peter Merkles. Tomorrow John Barnes has an English programme with Elgar, Wharton and Vaughan Williams. But until the next time, this is John Wilkinson wishing you a very good afternoon.

Hello and welcome to Intermezzo on this very pleasant Monday afternoon. I'm Debbie Nussbaum. I'm with you for the next 3 hours and I look forward to having your company for almost some of that time. Today we're going to enjoy music that I've chosen for us to share. We begin today with the music of Grieg. Actually, I'll just tell you it's a very pleasant 14 degrees outside here in Abbotsford. Also in Geelong in the Yarra Valley, it's 1 degree cooler. It is 13 degrees and at 5 o'clock we will check what's happening with the weather. Is the sun going to come out? Is it going to rain? I'll let you know at 5 o'clock. But meanwhile, lots of music to enjoy. We're going to begin with one of Edvard Grieg's Norwegian dances. They're a set of four described as rustic and charming pieces composed in 1881, originally for piano four hands. They were then orchestrated by the Czech violinist and composer Hans Sitt in 1988, so 7 years later. We're going to hear the orchestral version. We will hear the first movement of Grieg's Norwegian dances.

Opening the program today with the music of Edvard Grieg, the first of his four Norwegian dances in the Opus 35, Nemijevi and the Gothenburg Symphony Orchestra. So in this first hour, we have some music by Telemann, Camille Saint-Saëns, Sir Arthur Bliss, Paco Peña, Prokofiev, Lily Boulanger, and Wraithvaughan Williams will be in the next hour. We're celebrating some birthdays, some first performed, and some anniversaries. So our first birthday is the English composer Madeleine Dring. She was a composer, violinist, singer, and pianist, born on this day in 1923. She died in 1977. She died young of a brain hemorrhage. She started her musical career very early and composed mostly small pieces. She wasn't ambitious to have big, large-scale works, but lots of lovely, smaller, shorter ones. We're going to hear from her three pieces for oboe and piano. The first piece, a waltz.

delightful waltz by the English composer Madeline Dring, who was born on this day in 1923. From her three pieces for oboe and piano, we heard the first, a waltz, Antonio Oyarzabal at the piano and Nicholas Daniel oboe. 12 minutes past four on this Monday afternoon, the 7th of September. It's already a week into spring, and actually it does seem very springy outside. I think that really cold winter weather has gone, but we'll know more later. And I just want to remind you about the text number 0485 011 035. It's a really easy way to get in touch, and we'd love to hear from you. So music now of Georg Philipp Telemann, the German Baroque composer. We're going to hear the whole concerto for four violins. It's four short movements, and it gets off to a very slow start.

0: composed this cantata while working with Vivaldi in Venice. Experience Agatha's Cantata live in concert this weekend alongside Vivaldi's Gloria. Book at ozchoir.org to hear the Australian Chamber Choir, a proud sponsor of 3MBS.
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2: And you are listening to 3MBS, where your program is Intermezzo, and I'm Debbie Nussbaum, and I'm with you till 7 o'clock. And it's 21 minutes past 4 now. So we had music for the violins, music now for the piano. This is a movement from Camille Saint-Saëns' Piano Concerto No. 1. The pianist is the French Jean-Philippe Collard, who is renowned for his interpretations of Fauré and Saint-Saëns.

Very dynamic, passionate playing there, the pianist Jean-Philippe Collard. The third movement of Camille Saint-Saëns' Piano Concerto No. 1 in D major, André Previn and the Royal Philharmonic Orchestra. 28 minutes past 4, Monday afternoon, intermezzo on 3MBS. Another birthday, this is the composer Robert Livingston Aldrich. He's American. He was born on this day in 1954. He is currently the head of composition at Rutgers University in the States, best known for his opera Elmer Gantry. It's a contemporary work and actually won a Grammy Award a few years ago. We're going to hear his Samba, and it's for clarinet and string quartet.

clarinetist David Singer. He is the co-principal clarinetist with the Orpheus Chamber Orchestra, but here he was performing with the Shanghai String Quartet. It was called Samba, and it was by the American composer Robert Livingston Aldridge, who turns 72 today. Happy birthday, Robert Aldridge. So from America, we go to Mexico. The composer Maria Greva, she was the first female Mexican composer to achieve international acclaim. And the song that we are going to hear, Jurame, was her first international hit. It's a habanera bolero and performed here by the tenor Daniel Rodriguez.

0: American tenor Daniel Rodriguez, and I was just reading he's called the singing policeman because his role in the police force used to be to sing the national anthem, and particularly after 9/11 in America, he had to sing it very often. And Placido Domingo heard him sing and offered to give him singing lessons, so he's changed careers and he is now a tenor and not a policeman anymore. That was this song by the Mexican composer Maria Greva, who composed more than 1,000 songs, and this was her first international hit, Jurame, Promise Me or Swear to Me.
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0: And I'm Debbie Nussbaum and I'm with you till 7 o'clock. I hope you're travelling well. Hope you're having a good day. It's great to have you with me and I'm enjoying the company. You can always text me on 0485 011035 and let me know how you're doing, what you think of the music, if there's something you'd like to hear. And we're always happy to hear from you. So some British music now. This is the British 20th century composer Sir Arthur Bliss. This work was first performed on this day in 1922. He's a colour symphony. We're going to hear the second movement.

One of Sir Arthur Bliss's best known works, A Colour Symphony, first performed on this day in 1922. And the reason it's called A Colour Symphony is because each movement depicts a colour. So the first movement is purple. The second movement, the one that we heard, is red. So rubies, wine, revelry, courage, and magic. And I should have told you that before it started so you could think about those things while you were listening. The third movement, blue, and the fourth movement, green. That performance of Charles Groves and the Royal Philharmonic Orchestra. 11 minutes to 5. In 11 minutes we will check the weather again and see if the sunshine's going to last, see if it's going to rain. I'll let you know more at 5 o'clock. Music now of Paco Peña, and he's one of the two guitarists performing.

Two of the greatest Spanish flamenco guitarists, Paco Peña and Tito Lozada, performing that piece by Paco Peña, Claroscuro. And 5 minutes till we check the weather and to take us there, Music by Prokofiev. So this is Romeo and Juliet, has always been one of my very favourites, and I don't program it very often. So this is a brass version, and it's a Norwegian band, and I know I'm going to get it wrong, but Eikanger Bjørsvik Musikklag, and it's two groups that join together. So this is from Romeo and Juliet.

genius music. I just love it every time I hear it. Prokofiev's Romeo and Juliet, that brass version, the Eikanger Bjørsvik Musiklag. And that was an excerpt. And it's exactly 5 o'clock and it's time for the weather. You're listening to 3MBS Intermezzo with Debbie Nussbaum. And the weather, temperature has dropped a degree everywhere. It's now 13 degrees in Abbotsford, 13 in Geelong, 12 in the Yarra Valley. Overnight, it will get down to 7, and looks like tomorrow is going to be a really nice day. Sunny and 16, mostly sunny, slight chance of shower, but sounds like a really lovely day. Wednesday, shower or two, high chance of showers in the Dandenong, so maybe not where you are, 9 to 14. And on Thursday, cloudy 10 to 15, cloud clearing by Friday. And Saturday is going to be really lovely again, 8 to 21 and sunny. And on Sunday, it's going to get to 23, but there'll be a shower or two. So typical spring weather ahead. I hope you're enjoying it. And I'm happy to have your company here on 3MBS for Intermezzo. So we now begin the second hour. And we are going to begin with the music of Lily Boulanger. She's the older sister of Nadia, Nadia who taught so many famous composers and pianists. This is her D'un matin de printemps. Oh, how typical, a spring morning. So here we are in the second week of spring, music for spring.

The Matin de Printemps, Spring Morning by Lili Boulanger, the French composer. And it's had a piano and violin version, a flute, piano, piano trio, here arranged for orchestra, and performed by the Women's Philharmonic. They're a San Francisco-based orchestra. They were in existence from 1981 till 2004, and female musicians promoting the music of female composers. There they were directed by Joanne Falletta. 7 minutes past five, Monday afternoon, intermezzo on 3MBS with Debbie Nussbaum. So in this second hour, we will have some music of Raith Vaughan Williams. Tommy Riley, the harmonica player, will be the soloist. The main work will be one of Felix Mendelssohn's Symphony for Strings, the number one. Some Malcolm Arnold, a version of Bolero for the cello. Some Grieg for the harp, and Lang Lang playing Rachmaninoff. But now the music of Steve Swallow, an American jazz bassist and composer. Music here for the piano. The pianist Jean-Yves Thibaudet was born on this day in 1961, and the piece is called Ulo Bolinas.

Lord Bolinas by Steve Swallow, performed there by Jean-Yves Thibaudet, who turned 65 today. So Jean-Yves Thibaudet was one of those child prodigies. He entered the Conservatoire de Lyon at the age of 5. He first performed at 7, won a gold medal at the Conservatorium at 12, and has gone on to perform with all the major orchestras in the world. But Jean-Yves Thibaudet, happy 65th birthday. So we don't often hear the harmonica as a feature instrument. Here is Tommy Riley in Raith Vaughan Williams' Romance.

Canadian-born accordion harmonica player Tommy Riley, performing there with Neville Mariner and the Academy of St. Martin in the Fields in A Romance by Raith Vaughan Williams. And Tommy Riley had more than 30 works composed specifically for him. He really tried to champion the harmonica as a solo instrument, and he managed, I guess. So there were lots of works, and excellent, and Larry Adler said in an obituary to him that he wasn't even a close second, that Tommy

0: from Grieg's lyric pieces, The Wedding Day at Trondhagen, marking his 25th wedding anniversary, performed there by the Lippmann Harp duo, Seo and Sebastian Lippmann.
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0: And you're listening to 3MBS Intermezzo with Debbie Nussbaum, and I'm with you till 7 o'clock. This is a cello version of Bailero by Joseph Cantaloupe from the Songs of the Auvergne.

The cello acting as a soprano in that arrangement of the Bailero by Joseph Cantaloube, and David Lowe, the cellist, was performing with the National Arts Orchestra from the Songs of the Auvergne. 27 minutes to 6, music now by Sir Malcolm Arnold. The soloist is a horn player.

horn player Richard Runnels, American born, and now the principal horn with Orchestra Victoria, and playing a fantasy, clearly for solo horn, by Sir Malcolm Arnold. And you can hear more Sir Malcolm Arnold tonight on Chamber Music and Song. That's from 8 o'clock till 10 o'clock with Alan Smith. And among his pieces, you have an oboe quartet by Sir Malcolm Arnold and a guitar concerto. And there's also some Vivaldi, Bach, and Inescu. So after intermezzo at 7 o'clock, Time to Remember with Peter Meichols, and then Chamber Music and Song from 8 o'clock till 10 o'clock with Alan Smith, and a little night music with Marius Murdoch from 10 o'clock till midnight. Always good listening here on 3MBS. And it's 22 minutes to 6. Celebrating another birthday, the American film composer Leonard Rosenman was born on this day in 1924 in Brooklyn, New York. And some of his very well-known scores are for Rebel Without a Cause, East of Eden. They were his early scores in 1955. Then he went on to write the music for Star Trek IV, Planet of the Apes, the animated Lord of the Rings. And his career started when he met James Dean, who was the star of East of Eden. He met him at a party after a play, and then James Dean came to his house and asked for piano lessons. So then James Dean introduced him to Elia Kazan, the director of East of Eden, and that's how it all came about. We are going to hear the main theme from Eastern Eden, Roger Woodward at the piano.

0: Roger Woodward at the piano, the main theme from the 1955 movie East of Eden, composed by Leonard Rosenman, who was born on this day in 1924.
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0: Just in case you had forgotten, we are Melbourne's premier music station, according to a few people. Music now by Felix Mendelssohn. He wrote 13 string symphonies when he was aged between 12 and 14. Crazy to think about it. We are going to hear the number 10.

Richard Tognetti and the Australian Chamber Orchestra playing the music of Mendelssohn, the Symphony for Strings No. 10 in B minor. That's 10 of 13 string symphonies composed between the ages of 12 and 14. 8 minutes to six. In 8 minutes, we will check the weather again. Meanwhile, this is from Act 1 of the 1905 operetta, The Merry Widow.

what you need at this time of the evening in case you're feeling a little bit sluggish, got stuff to do for the rest of the evening. So this hopefully will get you going, and I think it's given me a second wind. Franz Lee has the Merry Widow March from Act One of The Merry Widow, the Slovak Philharmonic Orchestra, conducted by Richard Heyman. To take us to 6 o'clock and the weather, Lang Lang playing Rachmaninoff.

0: Rachmaninoff's Prelude in G minor, performed there by Lung Lung. And it's a minute past six, and we'll look at the weather for one last time. Temperatures are going down. It's still 13 degrees here in Abbotsford, but it's down to 12 in Geelong and 11 in the Yarra Valley. Going to get down to 7 overnight, but looks like a lovely day tomorrow, 16 and sunny. The next day, Wednesday, 9 to 14, shower or two, and then Thursday, 10 to 15 and cloudy. Then Friday, cloud clearing. But Saturday again, 8 to 21 and sunny. Sounds really nice. Sunday will be a little bit warmer, 23, but shower or two, so partly cloudy. But typical spring weather. The really cold nights are finished. It's only getting down to 9 or 10 overnight. So it's spring. Welcome to spring.
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0: And I'm Debbie Nussbaum, and I'm with you till 7 o'clock. And we are enjoying, well, I'm enjoying, I hope you are too, music that I've chosen for us to share. And you can let me know what you think of the music, 0485 011 035, and I'd love to hear from you. Very easy, send a text, save it in your contacts, and you can message us anytime. We are going to begin this hour with the music of Carl Jenkins, Dame Kiri singing Carl Jenkins.

I feel like I'm on an exotic tropical island after that. That's called Paya Paya. And in true Carl Jenkins form, it doesn't mean anything. It's just for the rhythm of the music. The soprano, Dame Kirita Kanawa, was performing with the London Symphony Orchestra, and they were conducted by the composer. So while we're in that sort of mood, we're going to have a tango. This is by the Argentinian tango composer Horacio Salgan, and this is a tribute to the tango composer and pianist Don Agustin Bardi.

Daniel Barenboim at the piano, Hector Consol double bass, and Rudolfo Mederos playing the bandoneon. Music of Horatio Salgan, and it was a tribute to Don Agustin Bardi, the tango composer and pianist. Music now by Elena Katschan, and this is a movement from her Spirit and the Maiden piano trio.

The third movement of Elena Katsuchonin's piano trio, The Spirit and the Maiden. And it's based on a Russian fairy tale about a village girl who drops her turquoise shawl into a well and pulls up a handsome water spirit. Definitely a fairy tale. Performed there by the Streeton Trio, and they are the violinist Emma Jardine, the pianist Bernadette Harvey, and cellist Rachel Sewell. 17 minutes past six on this Monday afternoon, intermezzo with Debbie Nussbaum. Music now by a Finnish composer. I just got so many vowels. Eino Juhani Rautavaara. It's from an album of Hilary Hahn, encores Hilary Hahn, the violinist, and it's called Whispering.

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2: And Exploring Music is actually now officially presented by Peter van der Graaf, but there are some episodes by Bill McLachlan still being aired. So this week it's Bill McLachlan again. And thank you to Deirdre, who is enjoying the program. Thank you so much. It's so good to hear from you. And you can message me too, 1-0485-01-1035. It's always good to know that someone is out there listening. So really, thank you, Deirdre. Music of Khachaturian now. This is the first movement of his Masquerade Suite.

The waltz from Aram Khachaturian's Masquerade Suite, Andrei Anichanov and the St. Petersburg State Symphony Orchestra. And while I'm listening to that, I'm thinking there's so much beautiful music out there. It's really sometimes very hard to choose what to leave out. And even now when I get to the end of the program, there's always a couple of things that I'm going to have to leave out because I always choose a little bit too much music. But they do appear in later programs. Whatever I haven't played, I program a bit later on. But I do enjoy it, so thank you for listening. Our opera today is an aria from Verdi's Il Trovatore. So the soprano, Angela Gorghiu, it is her birthday today. She was born on this day in 1965 in Romania, so she is 61 today. And she's considered one of the greatest sopranos of all time. And besides being one of the greatest sopranos, she's also considered one of the most glamorous. Here she is, singing from Il Trovatore. D'amor sulla li rosei.

Wow, really holding that note for a very long time. The voice of Angela Gogiu, the Romanian soprano. It's her birthday today. Happy 61st birthday, Angela. And she sang D'Amor Sulali Rose from Verdi's Il Trovatore, London Symphony Orchestra, conducted by Antonio Papano. Some Venezuelan guitar music.

Guitarist John Williams playing Los Collaritos by Ignacio Figueredo, Venezuelan folk musician and harpist. From Venezuela to Brazil, it's the music of Tom Jobim, and it's jazzy.

0: The voice of Astrid Gilberto and saxophonist Stan Getz with a jazz ensemble playing Corcovado, meaning the Quiet Night of Quiet Stars by Tom Jobim, the Brazilian very well-known composer. And I like a bit of jazz at this time of the evening. I think it goes down well. Maybe you've got a glass of wine in your hand, or you're preparing dinner, or you're driving, whatever you're doing. Hope you're doing it nicely.
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0: 22 minutes to 7, 22 minutes left of Intermezzo with me, Debbie Nussbaum, and still some lovely music to go. This is Brass, Festival March Agape, it's called, New York Staff Band.

Festival March Agape by the Irish-born American trombonist Dorothy Gates, New York Staff Band, conducted by Ronald Wykes Norris. And if you enjoy brass playing every Saturday morning at 9 o'clock, Sounding Brass with Ian Lingard, great program and lots of brass fans out there. To the movies now. This is from Maurice Jarre's A Passage to India.

Adela's theme from the movie A Passage to India, music by Maurice Jarre, performed there by Paul Bateman and the City of Prague Philharmonic Orchestra. And we also have a programme for film scores. That's at 12 o'clock every Saturday, 12 to 1 with Richard Leatham, film scores. So if you enjoy movie music, that's your programme. An arrangement now of Moon River.

Moon River, bringing up so many memories, especially of Audrey Hepburn. And if you're thinking about memories, then following Intermezzo is A Time to Remember with Peter Michols, where he wallows in the oldies from around 50 years and more. I think Moon River might fall into that category. Percy Faith and his orchestra there. So we celebrated earlier Jean-Yves Thibaudet's birthday. He's 65 today. And I saw this one little thing that I thought I would add in. It's called A Waltz for Debbie.

A Waltz for Debbie, composed by Bill Evans. And I thought I'd just throw that in to say happy birthday again to Jean-Yves Thibaudet, the pianist who's turning 65 today. So we're coming to the end of our program. We're going to end, I think, with a bang, actually, with the last movement of Modest Mussorgsky's Pictures at an Exhibition, The Great Gate of Kiev. So the Pictures at an Exhibition is a musical depiction of a tour through an art exhibition of works by the architect and painter Victor Hartmann. It was in the St. Petersburg Academy. So this is the last movement, The Great Gate of Kiev.

And a grand ending to the program tonight, Modest Mussorgsky's The Last Movement, The Great Gate of Kiev, depicting the architect project for the city gates of Kiev by the architect Victor Hartmann, whose work he was featuring in the Pictures of an Exhibition, David Misham and the West Australian Symphony Orchestra. So that's it for me. I'm Debbie Nussbaum. Thanks for your company. It's been really great having you this evening. I hope you've enjoyed the music. If you are celebrating New Year this weekend, I wish you a Shana Tova. May it be a healthy, peaceful and happy New Year. And keep listening to 3MBS. Peter Meekholz is next with A Time to Remember. And it's coming up to 7 o'clock.

Good evening and welcome to our weekly Wallow in Nostalgia. This is a time to remember, an hour of fun celebrating the popular and light music of the past with me, Peter Meekles. A reminder that you can text me while I'm on air if you'd like to get in touch and perhaps tell me what you like, don't like, would like, anything at all really. The number is 0485011035. That's 0485011035. It's always good to hear from you. A great mix of music tonight from the 20s to the 70s, including a phenomenal version of Old Man River from 1928 when it was still a new song. And that will be sung by Paul Robeson with Paul Whiteman's orchestra, but it's not like you've ever heard him sing it before. But before we hear that, we open with the ballet written by Richard Rodgers, which has also been through many arrangements. This one is from 1936 with the pianist Roy Bargee, as well as the Paul Whiteman Concert Orchestra.

Opening A Time to Remember was Paul Whiteman and his concert orchestra featuring Roy Bargy at the piano with Richard Rodgers' Slaughter on 10th Avenue. And no, this is not music for the people. And that came from the 30s and now from the 60s.

Going out of my head was Little Anthony and the Imperials in 1964. Only made it to number 81, so it didn't reach the top 40, but a good song nonetheless, don't you think? And thanks very much, Jeff, for your kind words, and I'm glad you're enjoying it.

No, not Paul Whiteman that time. It was Bob Zirk and his band in 1939 with vocalist Claire Martin, and it's a Hap Hap Happy Day.

Recorded in 1961, they were the Drifters with Sweets for My Sweet, another to miss out on the top 40, getting to only 67. And Estelle, no, they came from the 60s. I don't know why you thought they were the 50s. That was 61, and going out of my head was 64. And yes, Salad Days is certainly within the genre we can include. So I'll bear that in mind. Now, another traditional Irish song now. Well, we haven't had one this morning or this evening yet, but still, we've had them before. And it's another one that we've from the outstanding Irish tenor of the first half of the last century, John McCormack. Yes, we've heard from him before. So this is John McCormack with, well, you'll hear what it is.

0: She moved through the fair. The tenor was John McCormick with Gerald Moore at the piano, a 1941 recording. You're enjoying A Time to Remember, broadcasting to the world by radio, internet and app from 3MBS Melbourne. After these announcements, we'll have some early Noel Card.
1: 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Adapted from Henry James' classic novella, witness the tale of a governess, the children in her ward, and sinister forces that may, or may not, be tormenting them. The Turn of the Screw, the 29th of September to the 1st of October, Palais Theatre. 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

finish. I said early Noel Coward, and it was. He was still in his 20s when he wrote and recorded Dance Little Lady in 1928.

The Everly Brothers with Bird Dog. That's the first pop song I've played tonight that actually was a hit. Recorded in 1957, yes Estelle, that is from the 50s. It was released in Australia in 1958, where it got to be a number one hit and ended the year at a very high number six.

0: Well, the girl with the contralto voice, who had a number of hits and who I've played before, was Helen Shapiro. Walking Back to Happiness was recorded in 1961 and released here in 1962. It got to number 6 on the top 40, but rated only 91 for that year. Well, as you do every Monday night at 7, you're enjoying A Time to Remember, the 3MBS celebration of popular music of at least 50 years ago. Peter Meikle's with you. Thank you for joining me. 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

Irving Berlin wrote that song, Some Sunny Day, back in 1922. I wonder if you recognise the singer. It was Bing Crosby, recorded late in the day in 1975. And now the recording of Old Man River I heralded in my introduction tonight. I hope you find it as sensational as I did.

0: Old Man River by Jerome Kern from Showboat, recorded in 1928 by the bass Paul Robeson, with the tenor Lambert Murphy and a mixed chorus, with Mark Pingatore on banjo and Paul Whiteman and his concert orchestra. This is a time to remember, broadcast from 3MBS Melbourne, Australia-wide and internationally on radio, the internet and through the 3MBS app.
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2: Next on Friday Night Serenade, we continue our frolic through the spring season. Christian Sinding will rustle up some spring, Frederick Delius will hear his first cuckoo, and you'll hear an amazing recording of spring from the Four Seasons by Antonio Vivaldi. Also, music by Cecile Chaminade, Claude Debussy, and many other springsters, including Charlie Chaplin. Spring Fever, Part 2, Friday Night Serenade, 8 o'clock, 3MBS, Melbourne.

A bit of nonsense Italian there from Perry Como. He had a hit, though, with that in 1947, Shababa Shababa. He was backed by the Satisfiers with Lloyd Shaffer and his orchestra. And, well, Estelle enjoyed Old Man River, and I hope many others, and you did too.

And so we went to 1954 and Patti Page with Cross Over the Bridge. It got to number 9 on the parade and clocked in at 49 for the year. I know many of you love the Beach Boys, and as I haven't had them for a few weeks, enjoy.

The Beach Boys with California Dreaming. It's a 1965 song made famous by the Mamas and the Papas. The Beach Boys recorded it in 1986. And now a request from Monty.

Well, thanks very much for that choice. Monty, it was great, and I'm sure lots of people loved it, along with Claire, who was singing along with it. Rhinestone Cowboy with Glen Campbell. And there's an Australian connection to this song, you might be surprised to know. Campbell first heard the song on the radio in 1974 while he was on tour in Australia. He decided to learn it, and on his return to the United States, recorded it the following year, 1975. It was a number 5 hit on the top 40 and ended the year as number 50. Now, the original version, which was the one Campbell probably heard in 1974, was sung by Larry Weiss, who wrote it. That didn't make the top 40, getting to only number 71. So certainly Glen Campbell did the right thing there, taking it on. Now, we finish tonight with a final tribute to Johnny Young, who you will recall died last month.

Johnny Young and company with Let It Be Me, a number four hit and 18 for the year 1966. Well, that's it from A Time to Remember tonight. I hope you enjoyed it and thank you for listening. I certainly do hope you enjoyed the music that I chose. I'm Peter Meacholes and I'll be back again next Monday night at 7. And now coming up is Chamber Music and Song with Alan Smith. It's always good listening on 3MBS.

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1: Well, good evening. And in a slight change in mood from A Time to Remember, this is Chamber Music and Song. I'm Alan Smith. Tonight we have a wide variety of works, including, at about 8:50, what is believed to be the oldest song cycle in existence. More about that later. But to start the program, the Italian composer Antonio Vivaldi, who lived between 1678 and 1741, is probably most famous these days for the Four Seasons Suite. But of course, that was only one of his many works. This evening we have his Bassoon Concerto in A Minor, written between 1720 and 1724.

the Bassoon Concerto in A Minor by Antonio Vivaldi was performed by the Eofrio, a Baroque orchestra directed by Alfredo Bernardini. Alberto Gorazzi was the soloist. The English composer and conductor Sir Malcolm Arnold, who lived between 1921 and 2006. His works feature music in many genres, and his musical style is tonal and rejoices in lively rhythms, brilliant orchestration, and an unabashed tunefulness. This is his Oboe Quartet, written in 1957.

The Oboe Quartet by Sir Malcolm Arnold was played by the Nash Ensemble. The Prelude and Fugue in G Minor by J.S. Bach was written in 1740 and is the 16th Prelude and Fugue in Book 2 of the Well-Tempered Clavier.

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1: The Prelude and Fugue in G minor by J.S. Bach was played by Daniel Yearden, Genevieve Lacey, Neil Perez da Costa and Paul Wright. Sospiri, or Sighs, was written by Sir Edward Elgar in 1914. It's an adagio for string orchestra, harp and organ. It was composed just before and performed just after the beginning of World War I.

Sospiri by Sir Edward Elgar was played by the Australian Chamber Orchestra, directed by Richard Tognetti. Miriam Hyde, who lived between 1913 and 2005, was an Australian composer, classical pianist, musical educator and poet. She composed over 150 works for piano, 50 songs, other instrumental and orchestral works, and performed as a concert pianist. This is her five solo pieces for flute and piano.

0: Five solo pieces for flute and piano by Miriam Hyde were performed by the flautist Bridget Bolliger and the pianist Andrew West.
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0: Martin Kodax was a medieval Galician composer and performer, active around the mid-13th century. He is famous for six surviving Cantigas de Amigo, or Songs of a Friend, which are among the earliest preserved examples of Galician Portuguese lyric poetry, and believed to be the oldest surviving song cycle.

0: Canticus De Amigo by Martin Codex was performed by Sinfoni, directed by Stevie Wishart. And that's believed to be the first song cycle ever written, back in the 13th century. Next month, we'll have a much more modern song cycle for you.
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0: Earlier in the program, we featured the oboe quartet of Sir Malcolm Arnold, and now we have his guitar concerto composed in 1959 for the legendary Julian Bream.

The Guitar Concerto by Sir Malcolm Arnold. The English Chamber Orchestra was directed by Barry Wordsworth, and Eduardo Fernandez was the guitar soloist. George Enescu, who lived between 1881 and 1955, was a Romanian composer, violinist, pianist, conductor, teacher, and statesman. He's regarded as one of the greatest musicians in Romanian history, and this is his Romanian Rhapsody in A, arranged by Rudd.

And a little snippet there of the Piano Trio No. 2 in G by Beethoven, played by the Borodin Trio. And you can hear all of it on next week's programme of Chamber Music and Song. I'm Alan Smith. I'll be back with more Chamber Music and Song next Monday at 8. Coming up shortly is a little night music with Marius Murdoch, and he's got lots of good stuff on his programme, including a Romanian fantasy and a horn concerto by Sir Malcolm Arnold. We heard a bit of him in the programme.

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1: Good evening, everyone, and welcome to A Little Night Music on 3MBS. Murray Smirnoff here, taking you all the way through to midnight tonight from the Abbotsford Convent, in a program that's full of music that I think you'll enjoy, from Corelli to Roger Quilter, Cesar Franck and Benjamin Britten, to name but a few. Let's start with something from the 20th century, with music from the unfortunately named, perhaps, Romanian composer Francis Chagrin, or Chagrin, I hope it's not then. It was, in fact, the adopted name of the young Alexander Porker after he fled Bucharest for Paris to pursue the musical ambitions that his family had thwarted. By playing in nightclubs and cafes in Paris, and writing popular songs, he funded himself for 2 years at the École Normale, where his teachers included Paul Dukas and Nadia Boulanger, before he settled in England in 1936 for the remainder of his life. Let's hear his evocation of his homeland, this Romanian fantasy, played by Larry Adler on the harmonica, of all things, alongside the Pro Arte Orchestra under the direction of the composer himself.

the Romanian composer Francis Chagrin conducting the Pro Art Orchestra in a performance of his Romanian Fantasy for harmonica, or violin in brackets, with Larry Adler playing the harmonica there. Adler was an interesting character himself. As a virtuoso, he inspired compositions from Gershwin, you can certainly imagine, and Malcolm Arnold, before collaborating later in life with the likes of Sting and Elton John. Next, something from Marie Forcarin Domicino, 1844 to 1921, a 19th century composer who published under the male pseudonym Mario Foscarina. Amazing that so many wonderful female composers were forced to do this, from Louise Ferenc to Fanny Mendelssohn. All we know of Domicino is that she was the sister of an internationally famous bacteriologist at the time, and that her discretion was probably an effort to protect his reputation. Her Une Femme is sung here by tenor Cyril Dubois and accompanied by Tristan Reyes.

Tristan Reyes accompanying tenor Cyril Dubois in his performance of Marine Focarin Domachinos Un Femme. While the Italian Baroque composer Arcangelo Corelli was famous, very famous in his lifetime, although not ultimately as famous as his pupils Handel and Vivaldi. Nevertheless, he died a wealthy man in 1713 and was granted the rare honor of being interred in the Pantheon in Rome, one of only nine people and the only musician in history. Although his music was heard by many, Corelli was interesting in that he forbade his work from ever being published in his lifetime, in a time where musicians could control their intellectual property, much more jealousy than today. Let's hear his violin sonata in D minor, played by the Locatelli Trio.

One of Arcangelo Corelli's 12 violin sonatas there, that in D minor, played appropriately enough by the Locatelli Trio, as Locatelli was one of Corelli's own students. Now something from Belgian-born French composer César Franck in his symphonic poem Redemption, a dramatic choral work completed towards the end of his life in 1872. I think he died in the 1890s. And tonight we'll hear its magnificent spiritual central interlude. Performing here is the NBC Symphony Orchestra under the legendary conductor Arturo Toscanini.

0: The interlude from Franck's late romantic Redemption, played by the NBC Symphony Orchestra under the great Arturo Toscanini. He was originally a cellist, Toscanini, and he stumbled into his more famous career as a composer while touring South America in 1886. He was forced to step in and conduct an entire performance of Verdi's Aida from memory at the age of just 19, when the scheduled composer walked out in a huff. He was known for the rest of his career for this amazing photographic memory because he was almost blind. In the end, he memorized every single note, every instrument part and lyric for some 250 symphonic works and 100 operas. But we digress. 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
2: Join Victorian Opera for a spine-tingling night. Nothing is what it seems in this haunting production of Benjamin Britten's opera, The Turn of the Screw. Adapted from Henry James' classic novella, witness the tale of a governess, the children in her ward, and sinister forces that may or may not be tormenting them. The Turn of the Screw, the 29th of September to the 1st of October, Palais Theatre. 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
0: Now plunging into something from the golden age of the Spanish Renaissance, and the polyphonic music of Cristobal de Morales, one of the most celebrated composers of the 16th century in Spain. This is his sacred motet, Vulneraste cor meum, You Have Ravished My Heart, and it's drawn from his Song of Songs. Tonight we hear it performed by the ensemble Orchestra of the Renaissance, conducted by Michael Noon.

Cristobal de Morales's almost 500-year-old motet called Vulneraste Cor Meum, or You Have Ravished My Heart, was performed there by the Orchestra of the Renaissance under Michael Noon. Now something slightly more modern from the 20th century with Sir Malcolm Arnold's Horned Concerto, the second, composed specifically this piece for the wonderfully named horn virtuoso Dennis Brain. This piece contains that wonderful combination of lyricism and British cheek that Arnold made all his own. Alan Civil, the soloist here with the Bournemouth Sinfonietta, under the direction of Norman Delmar.

The Bournemouth Sinfonietta, conducted by Norman Delmar there, with horn player Alan Civil in the performance of Malcolm Arnold's second horn concerto. Let's hear now from one of Arnold's contemporaries, Roger Quilter. The two never met, despite some of Quilter's best music being contained in something called the Arnold Book of Songs, which were nostalgic settings of old British folk songs. But the songbook was written for a different Arnold, in what is quite a sad story. After Quilter's brother, Arnold Quilter, was killed in World War I in Gallipoli, he seems to have transferred his attachment to his dead brother's only son, also called Arnold. And when this beloved nephew died in Germany in World War II, Quilty experienced a mental breakdown from which he never recovered. This is his six duets, and it's sung here by Amanda Pitt, Joanne Thomas, and Philip Langridge, accompanied by David Owen Norris.

Amanda Pitt, Joanne Thomas, and Philip Langridge, with pianist David Owen Norris performing those six duets from Roger Quilty. Some Baroque opera now, and one of Handel's most poignant arias, Dove Sei Amato Bene, from his 1725 opera Rodelinda. We hear a historic recording featuring the legendary American

The astonishing range of countertenor Russell Oberlin singing Dove Sei Amato Bene from Handel's Rodelinda with the Baroque Chamber Orchestra accompanying. Some sacred music now from Hildegard von Bingen and her sequence O Priscil Vere Civitatis, composed in honor of an Irish saint called Saint Dizzybod, who was also an anchorite. Unlike regular hermits who wandered around a bit, anchorites took a vow of stability in place and locked themselves in a tiny cell. Sounds dull, but it inspired this anything but piece, sung here by the wonderful soprano voice of Grace Davidson.

0: Grace Davidson singing Hildegard von Bingen's O Prisel Vere Civitatis. 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
1: This October, the Melbourne Symphony Orchestra premieres Joe Kendamo's Flute Concerto, performed by the electrifying Eliza Shepherd, whose technical brilliance and stage presence demand to be seen live. Kendamo, MSO's 2026 Composer-in-Residence, also reimagines Mozart in Fantasy auf Nachtmusik, paired with Mozart's underrated Linz Symphony. 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
0: We conclude tonight with Benjamin Britten's masterpiece for solo guitar, Nocturnal after John Dowland.

Eduardo Fernandez playing Benjamin Britten's Nocturnal after John Dowland. Well, that's all we have time for tonight on A Little Night Music on 3MBS, your home for fine music in Melbourne. I'm Marius Murdoch, and it's been an absolute pleasure having your company tonight. Please join me in a couple of weeks' time for more of the same. Until then, bye for now.

Hello there. Welcome to Exploring Music. This is Bill McLachlan. Our theme this week is music fit for a king. And by way of explanation of that theme, let me say that when I was going through college, I took a little bit of time away from harmony and counterpoint classes to go study some sociology with a man named Dr. Johnson, who was very interested in what he referred to as the social condition of art. And he was talking about economics. He wanted to know who was paying the piper. And he wanted to get to the bottom of the question of whether the person who paid the piper called the tune. In other words, if a king commissions a composer to make a piece of music, does the piece of music reflect the king's desire and style of life and fashion and favorite dance steps, that sort of thing? So we'll inquire into these questions as we go along through this week, but mostly we're just going to have a ball listening to some glorious music and, in most cases, giving credit where credit is well due to the people who commissioned these great pieces, to the people who paid the piper. Starting with George I of England, who was born in 1660 under the name Georg Ludwig. George was the Duke of Brunswick-Lüneburg. It's easy enough to just think of Hanover. That'll come close enough. North Germany. And he was not once, but twice, the employer of George Frederick Handel. Let's hear a piece, probably the most famous piece composed by Handel for King George. This dates from 1717. Here's just a little sample of, oh, you already know what it is.

That's right. You got it. It's the hornpipe from the Water Music of George Frideric Handel. Music first heard on the 17th of July, 1717. And I have a report from a London paper 2 days later. The Daily Current on the 19th of July reports that 2 days earlier in the evening, George I and other members of his court had traveled upriver from Whitehall to Chelsea. And I'll quote here. A city's company barge was employed for the music, wherein were 50 instruments of all sorts who played the finest symphonies composed express for this occasion by Mr. Handel, which they spell H-E-N-D-E-L. This music His Majesty liked so well that he caused it to be played over 3 times in going and returning. Yep, George I loved the music of George Frideric Handel. But they'd had differences of opinion, and a little bit more than that, in fact. You see, when young Handel had returned to Germany from his early studies around 1710 or so, in Italy, he won a terrific position. He became court composer to the court in Hanover, and his boss there was the Duke, Georg Ludwig. Now, our composer, George Frideric Handel, was an ambitious young lad, and very shortly after taking this position in Hanover, he got an offer from London. They said, come to us and produce one of your new Italian operas. You see, that's the style he had learned when he was spending time in Rome. So George Frideric Handel goes to George Ludwig, his boss, and says, boss, I'd like to go to London. This is a terrific opportunity. I'll just be gone about, 6 weeks, maybe 2 months at most. But in fact, he was gone over a year. Somehow or another, his Duke received Handel with some favor when he came back. He apologized and said, I'm sorry, boss, I got carried away. And everything was hunky-dory for about another year until once again there came an offer from London, and Handel said, now, I know the last time I stayed away a little bit longer than I expected to, but please, please, please, can I go again? And Georg Ludwig said, all right, but don't stay too long. So there goes Handel off to England, and once again he stayed too long until fate caught up with him. Well, not just fate, but also an act of Parliament, which brought his former employer, Georg Ludwig, to England as George I. Boy, talk about being up the Thames without a paddle. George can't go home to Hanover. He can't stay there. His old boss is his new king. What to do? The only thing he could do was write a beautiful piece of music. We've heard just one little bit of that. That was played by the Concertos Musicus Wien, which prides itself on using copies of original 18th century instruments. So what we heard, it sounds a little rough by modern standards. Those were horns without valves, oboes without as many keys as we're used to. That might sound a little rough, but that's probably what delighted the king so much, the sound we just heard. Well, let's stay with this same royal family, the Hanoverian kings in England. In 1727, George I, Handel's old boss twice over, died, and his son, George II, became king. Let's hear Handel's coronation anthem called Zadok the Priest.

God save the king. Long live the king. May the king live forever. Amen. Alleluia. There is a composer who knew his audience. We've just heard Zadok the Priest, a coronation anthem of George Frederick Handel, written for George II as he was crowned King of England in Westminster Abbey. We just heard the Academy and Chorus of St. Martin in the Fields under Neville Marriner. And they sound terrific, but they're a little bit small in size by Handel standards. For his first performance, he had 200 performers, 160 instrumentalists, and 47 singers, all members of the Chapel Royal, because anything less would have been heard in Westminster Abbey. These Alleluias were enthusiastically admired at the rehearsal on the 6th of October, but unfortunately, when the coronation service came, the organization was badly run. I'm reading the notes of Robert Jordan here. This is fascinating. The anthems were sung out of tune, and the whole thing was a state of disarray, he writes, worthy of a Hogarth drawing. And William Wake, the Archbishop of Canterbury, wrote on his order of service, "The anthems are in confusion. All is irregular in the music," but not in the performance we just heard. George II, born in Germany like his father, 1683, just 2 years older than Handel, never developed a very good command of the English language, but he was noted for his bravery in battle. I'm looking now at a description which calls him the only modern English sovereign to command troops in the field. I guess this usage of modern means not Henry V. But George II did take his army and defeat the French at a battle in Germany in the town of Dettingen, 1743. He was leading what he called the Pragmatic Army. It was made up of English, Austrian, and Hanoverian troops, because at that time, the early 18th century, there were royal intermarriages and religious disagreements that were so fraught that it was impossible to say who would be your next king. This battle of George II was conclusive and led to a peace, the Treaty of Aix-la-Chapelle, 1748. And our next piece of music was written for the celebration of that treaty. It's a work called Music for the Royal Fireworks, composed in 1749, a tremendous fireworks display in London, right at the River Thames, and once again, the composer, George Frederick Handel. Let's see, the overture is wonderful. We should not miss that. And let's go to a slow movement, a Siciliana, which celebrates the piece, and then finally an Allegro, which talks about the rejoicing afterwards. This will be a modern instrument orchestra. Here's Orpheus to play Music for the Royal Fireworks.

9 trumpets, 3 timpani players, 9 horns, 24 oboe players, and 12 bassoons, and then eventually decided on adding a few string instruments. Music composed in 1749 to celebrate the Peace of Aix-la-Chapelle, which brought peace to England and France, well, at least for 6 months or so. Of course, the war went on. We know it on this side of the Atlantic as the French and Indian War of the 1750s and 60s, which takes us past the time of Handel and past the time of George II. Takes us to George III, George Washington on our side of the Atlantic, and our next composer. But let me tell you first that you're tuned into Exploring Music, and our theme this week is Music Fit for a King. 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Well, I think that's enough of the Hanoverian kings for a moment. Let's go pick up our next composer. Joseph Haydn was born 1732, the same year as George Washington, born not in Tidewater, Virginia, but in Austria. Haydn was one of the original Vienna choir boys. He was recruited by a parish priest sent to Vienna to sing in the cathedral choir, which was great until his voice broke, and then he was out on the street at the age of 15 or 16. Haydn was never actually a great performer, but he was a brilliant composer. Therefore, it was with great relish that Haydn took a position in 1762 as the Kapellmeister, sort of the music director to a Hungarian nobleman, magnificent fellow. In fact, he called himself Miklos the Magnificent. Esterházy was the last name, and Miklos loved to play an instrument called the baritone. This baritone is spelled B-A-R-Y-T-O-N. It's a stringed instrument, a kind of viola with a very different kind of sound. And Miklos was mad for playing the baritone. In fact, he commanded his new composer, and I'm quoting, to fling himself more diligently than hitherto into composition, and particularly into writing pieces that can be played on the gamba, of which we have still seen very few. In other words, okay, new boy on the block, get busy. Here's a piece for baritone, viola, and cello

Charming music, isn't it? And what was that combination? Well, we were listening to a baritone, a viola, and a cello. They were played by Balázs Kakuk, he was playing the baritone, Peter Lukács playing the viola, and Tibor Pakanyi was playing the cello. The baritone, a stringed instrument from the viola family, which was the favorite instrument of Prince Miklós the Magnificent Esterházy, the new employer of young Joseph Haydn, piece written in the early 1760s. So in answer to the question, does the person who pays the piper call the tune? In this case, we can hear very definitely that Prince Miklós was asking for music that he would play himself. Prince Miklós also boasted one of the greatest orchestras in Europe, and he turned Haydn loose on that with amazing results. Haydn wrote over 104 symphonies. He must have written them, I'm guessing without counting, 80 of them for Esterházy. Let's hear the first of these pieces, which he made for his new boss. This is from a set that tells about morning, noon, and night. We'll hear Le Matin.

wonderful. Trevor Pinnick at the harpsichord and also directing the English concert in a performance of the Symphony in D Major, Symphony No. 6 of Joseph Haydn called Le Matin, Morning. That opening adagio of the first movement actually depicts a sunrise. I'm looking at the personnel of the English concert, which I heard playing. There are a lot of stars here in the early instruments group. Simon Standage was the solo violinist. Lisa Beznosiak was playing the flute all the way through. We heard her right away in the first movement. Cello player was Jaap ter Linden. They're all stars in that group. Marvelous ensemble, the English concert under Trevor Pinnick. Well, that's all the time we have for music today. We're exploring the theme music fit for a king, or I suppose in this case for a prince in the case of Esterhazy. In tomorrow's show, we're going all the way back to 1589 to hear music written for the wedding of Fernando de Medici and the Princess of France. We'll also hear a delightful entertainment devised by Lully and Molière to beguile Louis XIV of Versailles. And I think we'll even step into the 20th century and see the effect that piece, Le Bourgeois Gentilhomme, had on Richard Strauss right after he wrote Der Rosenkavalier. That's all tomorrow. Hope you can join us then. In the meantime, don't touch the dial. You know about that. Stay here. Exploring Music is produced by Sidney Gillard at WFMT in Chicago and produced and engineered by Bill Sigmund at Digital Island Studios here in New York City. Our production assistants are Ella Pinsloop, Eric Opland, Adela Skoronsky, and Weston Williams. Rebecca Neistat is the WFMT production and syndication manager. Exploring Music is made possible by the generous support of the Paul M. Angel Family Foundation, Helen So, the Earl and Brenda Shapiro family, Mr. and Mrs. William G. Brown, Eugene Jarvis and Sasha Gerritsen, the Julian Family Foundation, and the listener supporters of WFMT. I'm Bill McLaughlin. Thanks for listening. 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

That was music from the ballet Dante Sonata, composed by Franz Liszt. It was performed by Louis Kentner, and the Salterswald Orchestra was conducted by Constant Lambert.

You've been listening to Hermione, composed by Hector Berlioz. It was performed by the mezzo-soprano, Janet Baker, with the London Symphony Orchestra, conducted by Sir Colin Davis.

0: That was Symphony No. 1 in C minor, composed by Louise Farrenc. It was performed by Solistes Européennes, Luxembourg, and conducted by Christoph Koenig.
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You've been listening to the Clarinet Concerto No. 1 in E-flat, composed by Bernhard Heinrich Grussell. It was performed by Emma Johnson Clarinet with the Royal Philharmonic Orchestra, conducted by Gunther Herbig.

That was Album for the Young, transcribed for string quartet. It was composed by Peter Ilyich Tchaikovsky and performed by the Borodin String Quartet.

0: You've been listening to Out of Doors Suite, composed by Béla Bartók. It was performed by Joyce Yang.
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0: That was Romeo and Juliet, Part 1, composed by Sergei Prokofiev. It was performed by the Danish Radio Symphony Orchestra, conducted by Dmitry Kitayenko.
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0: You've been listening to Romeo and Juliet Part 2, composed by Sergei Prokofiev. It was performed by the Danish Radio Symphony Orchestra and conducted by Dmitry Kirienko.
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Well, that cheery tune heralds the start of another Daybreak. And you're listening to Daybreak on 3MBS Melbourne with me, Loretto Perkins, with you until 9 o'clock this morning. But the all-important, well, no, before I tell you the forecast, let me tell you what you just heard a little of before 6 o'clock. It was part of Sweet Miniature, played by Hong Kong Philharmonic Orchestra, conducted by Kenneth Schermerhorn, and the composer was César Suet. Now to the forecast. It's currently 6 degrees on its way up to a sunny 16 today, and tomorrow a shower to 14, 15 on Thursday cloudy, and the cloud clearing on Friday with a maximum of 18. And did I say that today is September the 8th? We're well into our first week of spring, and the blossom is just starting to appear in some places. Well, what have we got in the first hour? We'll hear music by Haydn, Rachmaninoff, Jerusalem, Berlioz and more. But begin with a gentle start to the day, the slow movement of Haydn's string quartet in A.

The Hagen Quartet played the second movement of Haydn's String Quartet in A, and that was opening our Daybreak programme today. I did say the second movement, didn't I? Well, next we're going to hear an operatic duet from Meyer Beer's Dinorah and the two singers, Jerry Hadley, the tenor, and Thomas Hampson, the baritone.

It sounded to me as though they were having a bit of fun there. Jerry Hadley, the tenor, and Thomas Hampson, the baritone, singing When the Clock Strikes from Maya Beer's Dinora. And they were joined by the Welsh National Opera Orchestra under the direction of Carlo Rizzi. When the clock strikes, it's going to be 6:15. That's what it is right now. Well, if you're missing your Baroque first thing in the morning, here it is.

Well, after a gentle start, that was your wake you up music. Sweet in D for two trumpets and organ by Handel. And it was played by the Friedemann Immer Trumpet Consort. The time, 23 minutes past six, and your program is Daybreak on 3MBS. Now, we've just heard from the trumpet. What about this showy piece on the piano?

Eldar Nabolson at the piano playing Rachmaninoff's Prelude in C-sharp minor. Now, we heard the trumpet before. Now we're going to hear the cornet with Tom Paulin

John McCabe Siciliano and with Len Forster at the piano and Tom Paulin the cornet. It's just gone 6:30, so that means it's time for Dawn Chorus. And this morning it comes from the Italian-born composer Ignazio de Jerusalem, who lived from 1710 to 1769. He not only enjoyed a reputation as a composer, but also a virtuoso violinist. And he played for some time at the public Coliseo or theatre in Cadiz. In 1742, he was recruited to play in Mexico City, and by 1746, he was already composing works for the Mexico City Cathedral, and he ascended to the position of chapel master in 1749, a position which he held until his death in 1769. So that's 20 years. Dawn Chorus this morning is by Ignazio de Jerusalem and is sung by Chanticleer.

In Dawn Chorus this morning, we heard Second Responsory for St. Joseph by Ignacio de Jerusalem and sung by Chanticleer with the Chanticleer Sinfonia under the direction of Joseph Jennings. Well, I know it's spring, but this is called Uttering Joyous Leaves.

The pianist was Larry Sitsky playing a work by Australian composer Nigel Butterley, and it's something that I really should play in the autumn, I think. It was called Uttering Joyous Leaves. Larry Sitsky, I've just realised, turns 92 in 2 days' time, 10th of September, born in 1935, and he was the first Australian to be invited to the USSR on a cultural exchange visit, and that was way back in 1977. Well, now, after that delightful little piece, something a little bit more demanding to listen to, but absolutely wonderful, Hector Berlioz's overture to Benvenuto Cellini.

0: The overture to Berlioz's second opera, Benvenuto Cellini, first performed in Paris at the Paris Opera House in 1838. And when it was first performed, that the whole opera, that is, it was had a hostile reception and was soon withdrawn. And part of the reason was that there was an unflinching rhythmic energy of the music which astonished the audience and confounded the players. What a combination. But here, I presume it didn't astonish the players here, the Montreal Symphony Orchestra, conducted by Charles Dutoit. The time is 10 minutes to 8 and your program is Daybreak on 3MBS Melbourne.
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The pianist Yano Yando playing Chromatic Fantasia and Fugue in D minor by J.S. Bach. We're going to finish this first hour of the program with Elena Katz-Chernin.

It must be wonderful to have a piece of music named after you or named in your honour. There was a piece by Elena Katchernan and it was called Violet's Etude, played by Claire Edwards, great Australian percussionist. And on the CD, this is what Elena Katchernan had to say. She said, "I wrote this piece in the middle of 2010 as a thank you gift to Claire Edwards for her immense input into the creation of Golden Kitsch. Claire premiered my new percussion concerto with the Sydney Youth Orchestra in July 2009, and each time we discussed and worshipped the workshopped the concerto at Claire's studio, I was met by her ever-growing and charismatic young daughter Violet, now 2.5 years old. I wrote this little piece in Violet's honour, and the work's fast pace represents her energetic nature." How lovely. And I know how energetic 2.5-year-olds can be. You're listening to Daybreak on 3MBS Melbourne with me, Loretto Perkins, with you until 9 o'clock. And I think Bill McLaughlin is taking over this week, so stay tuned for 9 o'clock. But the weather forecast currently, it's still 6 degrees on its way up to a sunny 16. And for the rest of the week, a shower or 2 tomorrow and 14. 15 and cloudy on Thursday and the cloud clearing with a maximum of 18 on Friday. Well, coming up in the middle hour, we'll hear music by Doppler, Schubert, Caccini and more. A waltz with your Wheaties will be after 10 past 7, Daybreak Dance at 7.30, and I guess the singer challenge will be at round about 10 to 8. Let's begin the hour with John Philip Sousa.

John Philip Sousa's The Golden Star, played by the Royal Artillery Band under the direction of Keith Bryan. Now, we usually expect something a little more lively from John Philip Sousa, but there's a reason why that wasn't, and that's because it was a funeral march dedicated to Mrs. Theodore Roosevelt in memory of the brave who gave their lives that liberty shall not perish. The time is 7.5 minutes past seven, and your program is Daybreak on 3MBS. Now, I mentioned earlier that there was a piece named after Claire Edwards' daughter, composed by Elena Katz-Chernin. How would you like this as a gift from your, I better not say husband at this stage, because it might have been fiancé. This is a gift of Schumann to Clara Wieck. Moonlight, Moonlit Night, and it's sung by Bryn Terville.

From Robert Schumann's Liederkreis, we heard Non Nacht, Moonlit Night, sung by Bryn Terwijl, the bass baritone, with Malcolm Martineau at the piano. Any wonder he won the leader section in the 1989 Cardiff Singer of the World. And Bryn Terwijl is coming to Melbourne again in November. He'll be singing in Brahms' German Requiem. But Schumann had great delight in composing songs for his beloved Clara, and he wrote that in 1840 when he was secretly engaged to Clara Wieck against her father's wishes, because he didn't approve of the relationship at all. And he said, "Oh Clara, what bliss it is to write songs. I can't tell you how easy it has become for me. It is music of an entirely different kind, which doesn't have to pass through the fingers. Far more melodious and direct." He'd spent his earlier years writing mainly for the piano, and that's probably because Clara was such a wonderful pianist herself. The time, it's 13 past seven. I said, I think I said we'd have a Walt City Wheaties round about, no, I said it'd be after, yeah, a little after 10 past seven, so I'm still not too early. But today, what is it? It's a gentle start to our waltz you today, but be patient, it takes a while. And it's Waltz de Bravura by Franz and Karl Doppler in an arrangement by somebody else. So two flutes and Sinfonia Finlandia today in our Waltz with your Wheaties.

I don't know that that was the sort of waltz that you could waltz around the kitchen table to at this time, but it definitely was a waltz. It was Waltz de Bravura by two brothers who were very accomplished flautists, Franz and Karl Doppler, but that was an arrangement by Jukka-Pekka Lehto. And on the flutes, we heard Kazunori Seo and Patrick Galois, and they were joined by Sinfonia Finlandia. We've got time for one more piece before we have our Daybreak Dance. And this is one I think that you'll recognise. The time is 25 past 7 and this will take us up to our Daybreak Dance.

second movement, the Andante from Schubert's Piano Quintet in A, popularly known as the Trouter. And Daryl Coote at the piano was joined by the Victorian College of the Arts Quartet. And that's from a 3MBS recording made at Rip and Lee in 2006. So we have some unique recordings here that we have made of live performances. Well, it's time now for Daybreak Dance. What have we got for you today? We'll have three excerpts from Shostakovich's Ballet Suite No. 1.

0: And so ends today's jolly Daybreak Dance. Three excerpts from Shostakovich's Ballet Suite No. 1, played by the Royal Scottish National Orchestra, conducted by Naomi Yavi. And the three parts from the, let me see, there are six parts to the suite. The three we heard were the opening two, the lyric waltz and the dance, and finished with the lively polka. The time, 21 minutes to 8, and your program is Daybreak on 3MBS Melbourne.
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0: Francesca Caccini, born in 1587, was an Italian composer, singer, lutenist, poet and music teacher of the early Baroque era. She was the daughter of Giulio Caccini and was one of the best known and most influential female European composers between Hildegard von Bingen in the 12th century and the 19th century. And her stage work, La Liberazione di Ruggiero, has been widely considered the first opera by a woman composer. Now, that's something, that's some achievement, isn't it? But we're going to hear something by her, sung by a bass.

From a work composed, I reckon, about 450 years ago. Hasn't it stood the test of time? Francesca Caccini's Oh, What a New Wonder. And the bass was Max von Egmond, and he was joined by the Richacar consort. Well, now to Haydn. I think we started the day with Haydn, this time a movement from his horn concerto in D.

The third movement, the Allegro from Haydn's Horn Concerto in D. Hector MacDonald on the horn and the Academy of Melbourne under the direction of Brett Kelly. And another example of our own unique recordings made here for 3MBS. Well, it's nearly 10 to 8, so I guess we could have our guest, the singer challenge now. Now, to give you a little bit more time, I'm actually playing two pieces by today's singer. And if you'd like to be part of the game and have a guess, the text line is 0485 01 1035. I'll say it again, 0485 01 1035. See how you go at guessing today's mystery singer.

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1: We're very, very good, and be it understood, he commands a right good crew.
0: Though related to a peer, I can hand reef and steer, or ship a selvagee. I am never known to quail at the fury of a gale, and I'm never, never sick at sea.
1: What, never?
0: No, never.

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0: You're exceedingly polite, and I think it only right to return the compliment.
1: You're exceedingly polite, and I think it only right to return the compliment.
0: Bad language or abuse I never, never use, whatever the emergency, though bother it I may occasionally say, I never use a big, big D.
1: What, never?
0: No, never.

Yay, someone's got the right answer, but I won't tell you just yet. Singing Serenade by Brahms was our mystery baritone, accompanied on the piano by Jeffrey Parsons. And because that was quite short, I added another song to give you a bit more time. Something different, where he was playing the role of Captain Corcoran in Gilbert and Sullivan's HMS Pinafore. He was joined by the Welsh National Opera Chorus and Orchestra under the baton of Sir Charles Mackerras, and I was thinking what a wonderfully polished performance that was for all concerned. Anyway, back to our singer. He's been widely admired not only for his voice, but also because of the versatility of his repertoire, and he can act as well. He sung in all the major opera houses and also enjoyed performances throughout the world on the concert platform, including here in Australia. In 1989, he was made a Commander of the Order of the British Empire and was knighted 10 years later for his services to opera. So, who is today's mystery singer? It's none other than English baritone Sir Thomas Allen, and I see that he's celebrating his 82nd birthday on Thursday. So, happy birthday to Sir Thomas Allen. And congratulations to the listener who got the right answer. No wrong answers today. Well, we've been talking about his work in opera. Here's something from opera, and it can be a karaoke segment. So, if you want to sing along, feel free. Sorry, I won't hear you.

It was probably a bit early to be having a glass of champagne whilst you were singing that. Brindisi, the drinking song from La Traviata by Verdi. And on the cello we heard Sally Meyer, and the Tasmanian Symphony Orchestra was conducted by Andrew Green. I think we will just squeeze in two guitarists this time with a work by Tchaikovsky before we switch over to Community Arts Voice.

0: Leonard and Slava Grigorian playing Tchaikovsky's Chanson Triste in an arrangement by Edward Grigorian, their father. It's time now for Community Arts Voice.
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0: And on that station, you're listening to Daybreak with me, Loretto Perkins, with you until 9, and Bill McLaughlin takes over then, and I'll tell you a little later what he's talking about this week. Well, the temperature hasn't moved since 6 o'clock. It's still 6 degrees, but it's on its way to a sunny 16, and the sun is certainly shining right now. Tomorrow, though, 14, shower or two. Cloudy on Thursday with a maximum of 15, and cloud clearing and 18 on Friday. What have we got coming up in the final hour? We'll have music by Jerome Kern, Michael Haydn, Dvorak, Schubert and more. Our melting moment will be round about a 8:15 and Daybreak Opera around 8:30. But let's start the final hour with a miscellany by Austrian composer Leo Fall.

I do love Douglas Gamley's arrangements. That was his arrangement of a selection of operetta by Leo Fall. And the soprano, of course, we recognise Dame Joan Sutherland at her prime, in her peak, I would say, listening to that, with the Ambrosian Opera Chorus and the New Philharmonia Orchestra conducted by Richard Bonning. I've had a lovely message from Kevin of Listerfield, a couple actually, obviously a Dame Joan fan, who has reminded us that it's the centenary of her birth in November. In fact, a couple of weeks ago, I was very lucky to be in Sydney and I went to a special concert at the Opera House in her honour called La Stupenda. And it was wonderful. And yes, we will be remembering Dame Joan on the 7th of October. And Richard's birthday is coming up and it happens to be on a Tuesday, so I've got a few special things on Tuesday the 29th of September, a couple of weeks' time, when Richard Bonning, her husband, will be 96. Now, well, I suppose I really could have our melting moment now. I think I will. I will just make a little change here, and because it's nearly 8:15, we'll have our melting moment. And this morning, it's the Laudate Dominum from Mozart's Solemn Vespers.

Today's melting moment was Laudate Dominum from Mozart's Solemn Vespers. It was sung by soprano Emma Kirkby with the Academy of Ancient Music, conducted by Christopher Hogwood. It's 19 minutes past eight. Now, when we had our Waltz with Euetis at around about 7:15, I said it really wasn't one that you could waltz to around the kitchen. I wonder if you can with this one, with waltzing mandolins.

Well, did you waltz to that? Waltzing Mandolins by Australian composer Eric Gross. And on the mandolin, well, one mandolin was Paul Hooper, and the Oatley Mandolins, all under the direction of Adrian Hooper. Now, I said at the top of the hour that we'd hear from Jerome Kuhn. So now's the time.

Well, that was Jerome Coon's Pick Yourself Up, and the tuba player, you don't often hear a tuba player featuring, was Steve Sykes, and he was with the band Bazouin under the direction of Klaus van der Voorde. I think that's how you pronounce it. Yes, we've got time for one more little thing before we have our opera segment. Here it is. It's by Jacques Ibert. And by the way, I did say to you at 8 o'clock that the temperature hadn't changed. It was still six degrees, as it has been at six, and all of a sudden it's jumped to eight. So I hope you're feeling a little warmer now.

A delightful little piece called Scherzetto by Jacques Ibert, and on the harp we heard Maria Greff. Well, it's 8:30, so that means it's time for Daybreak Opera. On this day, September the 8th in 1889, Richard Strauss started a new job as a conductor in Weimar at the age of 25. And exactly 60 years later, he died on September the 8th, 1949. At the time, he lived in that glorious part of the world in southern Germany, Garmisch-Partenkirchen, and I've been there in the middle of winter when it's all covered in snow. Absolutely gorgeous. Anyway, I digress. I've chosen an aria from Richard Strauss's one-act opera Salome, which was first performed in Dresden in 1905. What I find rather fascinating about this work is the fact that Strauss didn't use a librettist, but decided to set Hedwig Luckmann's German translation of the 1891 French play Salome by Oscar Wilde. Strauss himself described the opera as a scherzo with a fatal conclusion. I think we all know what that fatal conclusion was. We're going to hear the most famous piece from the opera, The Dance of the Seven Veils.

0: In Daybreak Opera, we heard The Dance of the Seven Veils, and I thought there was going to be no singing for a while. It took a while to come, didn't it? With soprano Elsie Schutz and tenor Josef Witt with the Vienna State Opera Orchestra. And wait until you hear who is conducting it. Richard Strauss himself conducting his own work in Daybreak Opera today, and that's probably why the quality of the recording is not what we usually have here, but I couldn't resist having a listen to Richard Strauss conducting. The time is 23 minutes to 9, and your program is Daybreak on 3MPS.
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What a lovely combination, guitar and violin. Goran Solskjaer, the guitarist, arranged Schubert's Serenade, and he played the guitar and Gil Shaham the violin. The time, 17 and a half minutes to nine. To Michael Haydn now, the first movement of his Symphony in C.

The Franz Liszt Chamber Orchestra, under the direction of Janusz Rolla, playing the first movement, the Allegro Molto, of Michael Haydn's Symphony in C. Antonín Dvořák was born on this day, the 8th of September in 1841. And I'm going to play one of my little favourites of Dvořák.

0: an arrangement of Dvorak's Humoresque. The arranger was Oscar Morawiec, and on the violin, Itzhak Perlman and Yo-Yo Ma the cello, with the Boston Symphony conducted by Sergei Ozawa. Dvorak, born on this day, the 8th of September in 1841, and that's a favourite of mine because it's the first piece that I learnt to play with my mother, who was a violinist. So it's something I've always loved. It's nearly 9 minutes to nine.
1: Andrea Lamb, one of Australia's great pianists, joins forces with Melbourne Chamber Orchestra for Dusklit, a stunning concert featuring Mozart's masterful Piano Concerto No. 21. Paired with Mendelssohn's sun-drenched Italian symphony and a new work by Melbourne composer Miriame Young. 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
2: 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Learn how the orphan Agatha composed this cantata while working with Vivaldi in Venice. Experience Agatha's cantata live in concert this weekend alongside Vivaldi's Gloria. Book at auschoir.org to hear the Australian Chamber Choir, a proud sponsor of 3MBS.

What a wonderful way to finish the program with Beethoven. That was his Sonata in D major, for piano, four hands. Now, I don't know whether it's two pianos. I'm going to guess it's one. And it's only got two movements. The first movement was the Allegro Molto and the second was the Rondo Moderato. And the two pianists, Lang Lang and Christoph Eschenbach. Now, I would like to say a big thank you to those who've contributed on the text line this morning, especially Kevin, who's given so much information about a book that he's in the process of writing to do with the wonderful, world-famous Sutherland-Williamson season in 1965. And I guess that has something to do with the fact that Sutherland's centenary is coming up and Richard Bonning's 96th birthday is coming up. So, yes, Kevin, I think we would love to hear more about that, so do get in touch. The other thing I wanted to tell you about is that Bill McLaughlin is doing a repeat program, and this week he's talking about Fit for a King. And for centuries, the relationship between a king and his musical subjects has been intimate and deep. From Bach to Bridge, Bill McLaughlin shares this rich and intriguing world of the European court composer. And that's coming up at 9. Well, that brings Daybreak to a close for today. Thanks for your company. Thanks for your messages. And do stay tuned for the rest of the day. There's always fine music on 3MBS Melbourne. And tomorrow, Alan Marshall will start your musical day at 6. So it's goodbye from me, Loretto Perkins, Bill McLaughlin coming up at 9.

Well, hello there, and welcome to Exploring Music. This is Bill McLaughlin. Our theme this week is music fit for a king. Although right now we're going to have music fit for a prince, and perhaps a murderer as well. Our story is set in Florence at the end of the 16th century, and I'm going to take it up with these marvelous program notes written by the conductor, Paul von Nevel. The eventful history of La Pellegrina, which means the pilgrim woman, began on October 19, 1587, when the Grand Duke of Tuscany, Francesco de' Medici, and his consort, Bianca Capello, met their deaths in a Medici villa. Francesco's younger brother, Ferdinando, fell under suspicion of murder, although there was no proof of his guilt, and the Spanish ambassador at the time made the following laconic report to his superior. The Medici have now become little Ottomans, assassinating one another in the Turkish manner. So whatever the circumstances, Fernando now assumed the title and needed a bride, and finally settled on Christine of Lorraine, who's a granddaughter of another Medici, Caterina de' Medici, who was now sitting in rather a grand position in Paris. So in 1588, it was all arranged for Christine to come to Livorno and meet this young man, Fernando, and marry him. In celebration of the grand event, a marvelous evening of music was planned. So let's go back to Florence in the year 1589. Now we'll hear the Huelgas Ensemble under Paul von Nevel, giving us music of the composer Cristofano Malvezzi. This is called Dal Vago e Bel Sereno.

music of Cristofano Malvezzi. This little piece is called Dal Vago e Bel Sereno, from the depths of the limpid sky. What a beautiful sound that is. Music from La Pellegrina, the Pilgrim Woman. This is music for the wedding of Fernando de' Medici and Christine de Lorraine, the Princess of France, a wedding which took place in Florence in 1589. We just heard the Huelgas Ensemble under the direction of Paul von Nevel. The composer of that last piece was Cristofano Malvezzi, was born in Lucca. I have to find this reminder. It was 1547. Beautiful recording on a Sony compact disc. Well, let's move from Italy to France for our next piece. And in doing so, we are going to mirror the career of our composer, who was born in Florence in 1632 under the name Giovanni Battista Lulli. Lulli came to Paris in 1646. He's about 14 years old, found work as a garçon de chambre, but found that making beds wasn't enough for him, so very quickly became a member of the corps de ballet. This is at a time when the king, Louis XIV, loved dance above all of the arts. But Lulli wasn't happy just being a dancer. He'd sit there and listen to the most famous musical ensemble at Versailles play, this ensemble called the 24 Violons du Roi. And he'd shake his head and say, "It doesn't sound very good." One of the violinists finally got tired of it and said, "All right, you try it." And he did, and succeeded, and became a composer. Wow, talk about upward mobility. Lulli moved from being a chamber boy to the master of the king's music in about two quick moves, and found a colleague there, a playwright, who was born Jean-Baptiste Poquelin. Poquelin was a valet de chambre tapissier. He tended to the king's furniture and upholstery. And then, and I'm quoting, fell in love with a red-headed actress. They founded the illustrious theater. He changed his name to Molière to save his family embarrassment. Now, Louis XIV was delighted with the way his two young servants had reinvented themselves, I suppose we would say nowadays, and commanded them to put on a performance together for him. What they came up with is Le Bourgeois Gentilhomme, the would-be gentleman. Here's a suite from Le Bourgeois Gentilhomme. We're going to hear Le Concert de Nation, directed by Jordi Savall.

That final piece is the Chaconne de Scaramouche. We just heard music composed by Jean-Baptiste Lully to go with the comedy of Molière, Le Bourgeois Gentilhomme. In that performance, we heard that marvelous ensemble from Catalonia called Le Concert des Nations, directed by Jordi Savall. This is all music composed for Louis XIV, a performance first given in Versailles in 1670. Our theme this week is music fit for a king. Drop us a line. Tell us how you like the show. 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I'm Bill McLaughlin, and I've got a question. Are you a 3MBS subscriber? 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And thanks to all of our 3MBS listeners. We just heard music composed for Versailles in 1670, and I'm going to jump now to Germany, to the period just before the First World War. Richard Strauss and his Viennese librettist, a man named von Hofmannsthal, had had a big success with their opera Der Rosenkavalier, which imagined Vienna in a period, say, 150 years before. Having had so much fun and so much success with this adventure, they turned their attention to Versailles around the same period. In fact, to this presentation of Molière and Lully, Le Bourgeois Gentilhomme. Now, in German, it might not sound quite as pretty. It's Der Bürger als Edelmann. It's still the would-be nobleman. Any of you know that Woody Allen film called Small Time Crooks? It's one of my favorites, so it's not very well known. There's a character in it, marvelous woman called Frenchie. She's been an exotic dancer. She becomes a baker of the most extraordinary renown and makes a fortune making cookies, buys a big house, and has to take all the sorts of lessons to figure out how to furnish her house, how to dress, how to dance, how to talk in polite company. That's the problem faced by our would-be gentleman. Let's hear the overture and his first set of lessons, which is administered by the fencing master.

from Der Bürger als Edelmann of Richard Strauss. I love that trombone business at the beginning of Der Fechtmeister. It's very literal. Imagine for a moment taking a fencing lesson. Now line yourself up. Put your right hand with the sword in front. And imagine the way your feet will move. Step forward, and listen to the trombone. And now a bow. Isn't that wonderful? And that oboe line over the piano in the middle of the overture. What does that remind you of? That could have come directly from the pages of Der Rosenkavalier. This beautiful lyric line. It's great fun for a composer like Strauss, who had just created Salome and Elektra, these shocking operas. I think it's fun to turn back to a simpler time, simpler harmonies, and this beautiful lyric impulse. Well, let's hear three more adventures of our would-be gentleman. He needs a proper suit of clothes, so of course he has to have a tailor come and measure him and fit him. And it seems that the tailor plays the violin extraordinarily well. We'll hear the entrance and dance of the tailor. Also a setting of a minuet by none other than Jean-Baptiste Lully, but now with a modern orchestration. And finally, the grand climax of this comedy, the dinner scene. Once again, the English Chamber Orchestra, Geoffrey Tate, music from Der Bürger als Edelmann of Richard Strauss.

Music by Richard Strauss, Der Bürger als Edelmann, The Would-Be Gentleman, based on the original production, Le Bourgeois Gentilhomme, which was created for Versailles by Molière and Lully in 1670. In this performance, we hear Geoffrey Tate conducting the English Chamber Orchestra. The soloists, José Luis García was the solo violinist, Clifford Benson the solo piano player, and that beautiful solo cello playing was given us by Olga Hegedus. Wonderful music. A great funny story, beautifully retold by Richard Strauss and Hugo von Hofmannsthal. And that's all the time we have for music today. In tomorrow's program, we'll hear from Beethoven, who composed an Archduke trio. He's also one of the composers involved in three famous musical emperors. Have you ever wondered what it must be like to be a king?

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Our production assistants are Ella Pinsloop, Eric Opland, Adela Skoronsky, and Weston Williams. 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I'm Bill McLaughlin. 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